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2: 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NDA retains Puducherry. Congress-led UDF comes to power in Kerala. Hung Assembly in Tamil Nadu. TVK emerges as largest party with 108 seats. Prime Minister Narendra Modi says people have placed trust in politics of performance. West Bengal's industry bodies and trade associations hail BJP's victory. 3 Indians injured in UAE in drone attack by Iran. And in IPL cricket, Mumbai Indians beat Lucknow Super Giants by 6 wickets. And now the news in detail. History has been created in the assembly elections in West Bengal and Tamil Nadu. While the Bharatiya Janata Party has secured overwhelming mandate in West Bengal and set to form government in the state for the first time, debutant Tamilagavethre Kadagam or TVK has emerged as the largest party in Tamil Nadu. In other assembly elections, Assam and Puducherry have re-elected its outgoing governments, while the Congress-led UDF has come to power in Kerala. In West Bengal, the BJP has won 206 seats to secure more than 2/3 majority in the assembly, ending the TMC's 15-year rule. TMC trailed far behind, managing to win 80 seats in the first election after special intensive revision of electoral rolls in the state. Out of 293 assembly seats, results have been declared for 292 constituencies. Our correspondent reports, Congress and Aam Janata Unnayan Party secured 2 seats each. CPIM clinched 1 seat.
3: With a vote share of nearly 45.84%, the BJP has won 206 seats in West Bengal. Meanwhile, the Trinamool Congress's vote share dropped by almost 8 percentage points to 40.8 compared to the 2021 election when it bagged 48.5% votes. Several heavyweight leaders of the Trinamool Congress faced defeat. In this election, the BJP not only swept North Bengal but also gained a firm hold over almost all the South Bengal. Mamata Banerjee suffered a crushing defeat in her constituency Bhavanipur. Shubhendu Adhikari defeated Banerjee by more than 15,000 votes. Adhikari also secured victory in the Nandigram seat. Kollan Laha reporting from Kolkata.
2: For the first time since 1972, West Bengal appears set to be governed by a party that is also in power at the centre. In Tamil Nadu, actor turned politician Vijay's party, Tamilagavethre Kadagam, TVK, has created history, emerging as the single largest party after winning 108 seats in the first election contested after its formation. The party is falling short of 10 seats for the majority to form the government in the 234-member assembly. The election has produced hung assembly in the state. TVK has emerged as the largest party with 108 seats. TVK chief C. Joseph Vijay won both Perambur and Tiruchi East seats. The ruling DMK secured 59 seats.

0: seats, while its main rival, the All India Anna Dravida Munnetra Kadagam, won 47 seats. Chief Minister M.K. Stalin lost to TVK candidate V.S. Babu at Kolhapur in Chennai. However, his son and Deputy Chief Minister Udayanidhi Stalin retained the Chepauk Thiruvallikeni seat. Former Chief Minister O. Paneerselvam, who recently joined the DMK, won from Bodinayakanur constituency. Among other parties, the PMK won 4 seats and the Congress secured 5. The BJP, DMDK and AMMK won 1 seat each. The CPIM, VCK and Indian Union Muslim League secured 2 seats each. More from our correspondent.
1: The protagonist of blockbusters like Talewa, Jananayagan, Mersal and Sarkar, actor-politician Joseph Vijay, who steered his party the TVK to victory, will be a real-life chief minister soon. Police officials were at his residence yesterday night to discuss the security and other protocol details. The police convoy meant for a chief minister is at his residence since yesterday night. After winning Perambur and Tiruchi East constituencies, he received the declaration from the Election Commission yesterday at Loyola College Counting Centre. As an alumni of Loyola College, the 51-year-old actor expressed happiness and looked cheerful as he received the recognition of being elected from Perambur. Vijay is likely to be elected by his party MLAs as a chief minister today. The party is tight-lipped about the formation of a coalition government. It remains to be seen what will be their next move. With Sushil Tiwari, Joy, reporting for Akashvani from Chennai.
0: In Assam, the ruling BJP-led NDA has secured a historic third consecutive term, surpassing the 64-seat majority mark in the 126-member assembly. The BJP has bagged 82 seats, while its allies Ahom Gan Parishad AGP has won 9 seats and Bodoland People's Front has secured 10 seats. On the other hand, Congress has gained 19 seats, All India United Democratic Front and Raijor Dal clinched 2 seats each, and TMC has secured 1 seat. In Kerala, the Congress-led UDF has clinched a decisive win. While the Congress won 63 seats, its ally, IUML, added 22, giving the alliance a dominant edge across the state. Almost all the prominent UDF leaders were elected with clear majorities across the state. More from our correspondent.
2: The process of government formation in Kerala is expected to move forward after the meetings of Congress Legislative Party and subsequently the UDF legislators. The swearing-in ceremony is likely to be held either on Thursday or Friday. Party sources suggested that the Congress Legislative Party meeting will take place in the presence of representative from the All India Congress Committee while informal discussions on cabinet formation continue. Meanwhile, the outgoing Chief Minister Pinarayi Vijayan has already submitted his resignation. In a notable development, the BJP, which previously had no representation in the assembly, has won 3 seats this time. The LDF, which held 99 seats in the outgoing assembly, has been reduced to just 35, marking a significant shift in the state's political landscape. Smithy M. Pallurithi, Akashvani News, Thiruvananthapuram.
0: In Puducherry, the National Democratic Alliance, NDA, has regained power, securing a comfortable majority of 18 seats in the 30-member house. A report from our correspondent.
3: Speaking to media after receiving his certificate, Chief Minister N. Rengasamy described the victory as an endorsement of good governance by the people of Puducherry. He stated that the welfare measures implemented over the past 5 years, including the enhancement of old age pension and the Kamarajar housing scheme, played a key role in bringing his government back to power. He further stated that an announcement regarding the swearing-in of the new Council of Ministers would be made soon and reaffirmed that efforts to attain statehood for Puducherry would continue. The Chief Minister also presented over a meeting of the elected MLAs of All India NR Congress at night. Bibinastad, Akashvani News, Puducherry.
0: Prime Minister Narendra Modi has called the BJP's victory historic and unprecedented and expressed gratitude to the people and party workers of West Bengal, Assam, Puducherry, Tamil Nadu and Kerala. Addressing party workers at the BJP headquarters in Delhi last evening after the poll results, the Prime Minister said that BJP NDA governments are in power in more than 20 states. He said BJP's mantra is citizen is God and party is dedicated to serving the people. He added that people are therefore placing more and more trust in the party.
4: Jai पराजय लोकतंत्र और चुनावी राजनीति का एक स्वाभाविक हिस्सा होता है, लेकिन 5 प्रदेशों की जनता ने पूरे विश्व को दिखाया है ये हमारा भारत मदर ऑफ डेमोक्रेसी क्यों है। लोक

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1: The Prime Minister said new dawn has heralded for the nation and people have placed their trust in India's great democracy and politics of performance.
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1: 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victory of the politics of performance delivered under the visionary leadership of Mr. Modi and Chief Minister N. Rangasamy." In West Bengal, industry bodies and trade associations have warmly congratulated the Bharatiya Janata Party on its sweeping victory in the assembly elections. Business leaders say they are hopeful the new government will usher in a fresh era of industrialization, infrastructure development and investor-friendly policies to revive the state's economy. The Bharat Chamber of Commerce declared that a new dawn is on the horizon, with Bengal pinning its hope on big-ticket investments and stronger center-state relations. The Bengal Chamber of Commerce and Industry also extended its congratulations, calling the mandate overwhelming. Kolkata's Merchants Chamber of Commerce and Industry described the BJP's decisive win as historic, adding that the resounding mandate reflects people's confidence in Prime Minister Narendra Modi's leadership. The West Bengal Hosiery Association expressed optimism that the textile sector will receive special support under the new dispensation. This is Akashwani giving you the news. For quick news updates around the clock, follow us on our X handle at AIR News Alerts. And for details of these stories and more, log on to our website www.newsoneir.gov.in and download the News on EIR app. A large fire broke out at the Fujairah Oil Industry Zone yesterday after what authorities described as a drone attack originating from Iran, the first such strike to cause significant damage on UAE soil since a ceasefire took hold last month. Civil defense teams were deployed immediately to contain the blaze, with three Indian nationals reported to have sustained moderate injuries and been taken to hospital. Indian Embassy in Abu Dhabi said it is in contact with local authorities to ensure the well-being of those affected. More from our correspondent.
2: Monday's strikes shattered weeks of relative calm since the ceasefire between Washington and Tehran came into effect on April 8. Tension had been running high all day after U.S. President Donald Trump declared that American forces would begin guiding trapped commercial vessels out of the blockaded Strait of Hormuz, a move Iran rejected, warning that any foreign military force entering the waterway would be attacked. Against that backdrop, Iranian drones and missiles targeted the UAE, sparking a fire at a major oil facility in Fujairah, a port city critical to UAE's ability to export oil without using the Strait of Hormuz. Residents across the country received emergency alerts for the first time since the ceasefire, urging them to shelter indoors. Vinod Kumar, Akashwani News, Dubai.
1: On to sports. In IPL cricket, Mumbai Indians defeated Lucknow Super Giants in Mumbai last night by 6 wickets. Chasing the target of 229 set by Lucknow Super Giants, Mumbai overhauled the score in 18.4 overs, losing 4 wickets. And now for a look at today's newspapers, it's over to Nina Arakal.
3: Thank you, Anuja. The dailies are full of interesting headlines on BJP tsunami breaching Trinamool bastions. The Times of India writes, BJP

0: It's over to Nina Arakal.
1: Thank you, Anuja. The dailies are full of interesting headlines on BJP tsunami breaching Trinamool bastions. The Times of India writes, BJP is Bengal Janata's party, Vijay Divas in Tamil Nadu, Kerala for Congress. The paper adds, three cheers in Assam and more. BJP majority on its own for the first time. The Pioneer, quoting the Prime Minister, calls the West Bengal win a new sunrise of Badlav and not Badla. Life without power, nationwide for the first time since 1977. Cites the Statesman. The Indian Express notes the young voters asserting politically for change in each of the verdicts in the election results from all states. The headline says, first time, young voters, high turnout, Gen Z, restless, restive and aspiring for opportunities, ask for more. And finally, Srinagar resumes its role as JNK's summer capital after hiatus of 6 years, notes the Hindu. And with that, it's back to you, Anuja.
0: Thank you, Nina. And now, before we end the bulletin, the headlines once again. BJP set to form government in West Bengal and Assam. NDA retains Puducherry. Congress-led UDF comes to power in Kerala. Hung Assembly in Tamil Nadu. TVK emerges as largest party with 108 seats. Prime Minister Narendra Modi says people have placed trust in politics of performance. West Bengal's industry bodies and trade associations hail BJP's victory. Three Indians injured in UAE in drone attack by Iran. And in IPL cricket, Mumbai Indians beat Lucknow Super Giants by 6 wickets. And with that, we end the morning news. Have a nice day.

This is Akashvani Shillong, the Northeast News Bulletin, read by Sandeepan Chakravarti. The headlines. National Democratic Alliance registers landslide victory in Assam as BJP returns to power for the third consecutive term. Tipra Motha Party unanimously nominates Babaranjan Riang as new chairman and Runail Deb Barma as chief executive member of Tripura Tribal Areas Autonomous District Council. And Union Textiles Minister Giriraj Singh pitches ambitious plan to position Mizoram as national leader in Muga silk production. The news in details. The ruling BJP-led NDA has secured a historic third consecutive term in Assam, surpassing the 64-seat majority mark in the 126-member assembly. After counting of votes yesterday for the 126 assembly constituencies, the BJP alone won 82 seats and its allies, the Aham Gana Parishad and Boroland People's Front, got 10 seats each. The Congress has been reduced to 20 seats, while the AIUDF has managed only two. Chief Minister Himanta Biswa Sarma emerged as the central architect of this victory. Sarma and other BJP leaders retained their seats, while several key Congress figures, including Gaurav Gogoi, have suffered defeat. In Nagaland, BJP candidate Dauchir I. Imchen has won the 28th Koridang Assembly constituency by poll by a margin of 3,123 votes. Imchen secured a total of 7,317 votes as he defeated his rival independent candidate Toshikaba, who secured 4,194 votes. A total of six candidates were in fray. Similarly, the ruling Bharatiya Janata Party registered a decisive victory as its candidate Jahar Chakraborty won the Dharmanagar Assembly by election in Tripura by a huge margin of 18,290 votes. Chakraborty polled a total of 24,291 votes against his nearest rival, Amitabh Datta of the CPIM, who polled 6,001 votes. In Tripura, the Tipra Motha Party has unanimously nominated Babaranjan Riang as the new chairman and Runail Deb Barma as the chief executive member of the Tripura Tribal Areas Autonomous District Council during a meeting.

Meeting held in Agartala yesterday. 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Following the election, the official oath-taking ceremony for the CEM and other executive members is scheduled to take place tomorrow at Nuai Auditorium, as confirmed by TTAADC Additional Chief Executive Officer Subal Deb Barma. Union Textiles Minister Giriraj Singh yesterday pitched an ambitious plan to position Mizoram as a national leader in Muga silk production. Singh, who was on a two-day visit, visited the Sericulture Training Institute at Aizawl's Zemabog area and inspected the silk reeling factory there. Addressing farmers and weavers, Singh highlighted Mizoram's unique position as the only state in the northeastern region that produces all four major silk varieties, Muga, Eri, Mulberry and Tassar. 59.74 crore rupees has been allocated to Mizoram under Silk Samagra 2 scheme from 2021 to 22 January 2026 to improve silk production. Singh also proposed developing cluster-based farming, as he wanted four districts, Lunglei, Champai, Saitwal and Siaha, to be designated as Muga-producing districts and encouraged other districts to focus on different silk varieties. He said that the Central Silk Board would extend support to cluster-based initiatives to accelerate farmers' progress. Mizoram Sericulture Minister Lal Thang Sanga stressed the need for infrastructure development in the sericulture sector and sought continued assistance from the centre. Nagaland Governor Nand Kishore Yadav yesterday reviewed state's monsoon preparedness. During the meeting at Lok Bhavan, the governor stressed on the need for coordinated efforts among all departments, timely emergency response and effective dissemination of information to the public. He directed all concerned agencies to remain vigilant and ensure that necessary measures are in place to minimize disruption during the monsoon. Key risks such as flash floods, landslides and erratic rainfall patterns were also highlighted, while departments also outlined preparedness measures for the districts, including the adequate supply of essential commodities, establishment of control rooms, deployment of machinery and identification of vulnerable areas. The Meghalaya Board of School Education yesterday declared the results of the Higher Secondary School Leaving Certificate Examinations 2026 along with toppers in science, arts and commerce streams. In science stream, Deshro M. Marak of Don Bosco College Higher Secondary Section Tura secured the first rank with 472 marks. Megha Shri Roy of St. Mary's Higher Secondary School Shillong secured the first rank in arts with a total of 457 marks, while Priya Ghosh of St. Edmund's Higher Secondary School, Shillong, secured the first position in commerce with a total of 458 marks. The pass percentage in arts was 88.6, science 83.70 and commerce 87.49 and vocational 95.23%. Several districts also recorded high success rates. The third edition of Siang Biodiversity Meet commenced at Gobuk in Arunachal Pradesh, bringing together conservationists, mature enthusiasts and local communities. The event was inaugurated by DC Talo Jarang. Key highlights included the launch of the website gorgeousgobuk.in, release of the book, The Guardian of Gobuk, unveiling of a biodiversity trail map and the journal of a green school. The meet aims to promote conservation, sustainable tourism and community participation, showcasing the region's rich ecological and cultural heritage.

The Meghalaya government has notified the Meghalaya Non-Government School and College Employees Centralized Provident Fund Scheme 2026 with an objective of ensuring long-term financial security and social protection for more than 30,000 employees of non-government schools and colleges across the state. The scheme represents a significant and progressive reform in the education sector as it extends structured provident fund and pension benefits to a wide spectrum of employees, including deficit teachers and lecturers, ad hoc teachers, SSA and RMSA teachers, Hindi and science, grant teachers, pre-primary teachers, as well as various categories of non-teaching staff. By bringing all such categories under a unified and professionally managed framework, the scheme aims to promote equity, transparency, and sustainability. In a key initiative under the Vibrant Village program, NCC cadets visited Bello Village under Dumporijo Circle of Upper Subanasiri District, gaining exposure to indigenous traditions and rural life. Predominantly inhabited by the Galo tribe, the village offered insights into rich cultural practices and social systems. The primary objective of the visit was to foster interaction between cadets and local villagers, enabling young minds to understand and appreciate the custom traditions and social fabric of the Galo community. The India Meteorological Department has forecast heavy rainfall across several parts of the country today. According to the IMD, heavy showers are likely to occur over Arunachal Pradesh, Assam, Meghalaya, coastal Andhra Pradesh, Jharkhand, Odisha, Sub-Himalayan, West Bengal and Sikkim, as well as Tamil Nadu and Puducherry. Thunderstorms accompanied by lightning are also likely over parts of the northern states. And with that, we end the Northeast News Bulletin from Akashvani Shillong. Have a nice day.

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This is Akashvani, the news read by Saira Mujtaba. Political activities have intensified for government formation in West Bengal, Tamil Nadu and Kerala after declaration of assembly poll results. Following the BJP's sweeping victory in the West Bengal assembly elections, preparations are in full swing for the formation of the new government and the oath-taking ceremony in the state. The new cabinet members are likely to be sworn in on the 9th of this month, the birth anniversary of Gurudev Rabindranath Tagore. Prime Minister Narendra Modi and Union Home Minister Amit Shah are expected to attend the ceremony. In Tamil Nadu, actor-turned-politician C. Joseph Vijay's Tamil Raga Vedari Karagam, or TVK, has emerged as the single largest party in the state, winning 108 seats. Following the party's strong electoral debut, newly elected TVK legislators have formally elected Mr. Vijay as their leader in legislative party meeting at the party headquarters in Panayur, near Chennai. Meanwhile, outgoing Chief Minister M.K. Stalin has submitted his resignation to the governor, which has been accepted. In Kerala, the Congress-led UDF is holding informal discussions on the formation of the new government. The BJP has appointed senior party leader and union minister Amit Shah as the central observer for the election of the leader of the legislative party in West Bengal. Odisha Chief Minister Mohan Charan Manji has been appointed as the central co-observer in the state. Union Minister J.B. Nadda has been appointed as central observer for the election of the leader of the legislative party in Assam. Haryana Chief Minister Naib Singh Saini has been appointed as the central co-observer in the state. These names were approved by the BJP Parliamentary Board for central observers. Prime Minister Narendra Modi has strongly condemned the attacks on UAE's Fujairah that resulted in injuries to three internationals. In a social media post, Mr. Modi stated that targeting civilians and infrastructure is unacceptable.

0: He asserted that India stands in firm solidarity with the UAE and reiterates its support for the peaceful resolution of all issues through dialogue and diplomacy. Mr. Modi emphasized that ensuring safe and unimpeded navigation through the Strait of Hormuz is vital for enduring regional peace, stability and global energy security. Petroleum and Natural Gas Minister Hardeep Singh Puri today met a member of House of Representatives and Chairperson, Liberal Democratic Party of Japan, Takayuki Kobayashi, in New Delhi. In a social media post, Mr. Puri said that they discussed strengthening India-Japan strategic partnership, enhancing cooperation for a secure and sustainable energy future, and exploring new avenues of collaboration in the shipbuilding sector. The minister said that as India advances on its ambitious path towards energy self-sufficiency, there are significant opportunities for mutually beneficial partnerships. President of Vietnam Thu Lam has arrived in New Delhi on his first state visit to India. He was received by Minister of State for Home Affairs Nityanand Rai. In a social media post, the External Affairs Ministry said that the visit will further strengthen the multifaceted and robust bilateral relations between India and Vietnam. President Thu Lam's visit coincides with a special occasion of the two countries, marking the 10th anniversary of the elevation of relations to a comprehensive strategic partnership. Earlier, the Vietnamese president had visited Bodh Gaya in Bihar and offered prayers at the Mahabodhi temple. External Affairs Minister Dr. S. Jaishankar today said that development cooperation remains a key pillar of the partnership between India and Jamaica. Dr. Jaishankar was addressing the media after his meeting with Jamaican Foreign Minister Kamina Johnson-Smith and other cabinet members. The External Affairs Minister said the talks were comprehensive and substantive, covering the full spectrum of bilateral ties and identifying new avenues to further strengthen cooperation. And benchmark domestic equity indices ended with moderate losses today. Sensex dropped 252 points to close at 77,018, while Nifty dipped 87 points to settle at 24,033. And in IPL cricket, Delhi Capitals will face Chennai Super Kings at the Arun Jaitley Stadium in Delhi today. The match will begin at 7:30 this evening. And that is the end of this news bulletin.
1: आकाशवाणी शिलचर।
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1: Good evening. This is Akashvani. I am Saira Mujtaba with the news at 9. The headlines. Center approves mission for cotton productivity with an outlay of over 5,600 crore rupees. Also clears emergency credit line guarantee scheme 5.0 to support businesses manage short-term liquidity. Cabinet gives nod to 2 more semiconductor manufacturing units in Gujarat. Also approves a fair and remunerative price of 365 rupees per quintal for sugarcane for 2026-27 season. Government increases judge strength of Supreme Court by 4 to 37. Prime Minister Narendra Modi condemns attack on UAE's Fujairah, which injured 3 internationals, calls for dialogue and diplomacy to restore peace and stability across West Asia. Political activities intensify for government formation in West Bengal, Tamil Nadu, Puducherry and Kerala. And in cricket, India retain its top position in ICC Men's T20 rankings. And now the news in detail. The Union Cabinet has approved the mission for cotton productivity with an outlay of over 5,600 crore rupees to address bottlenecks, declining growth and quality concerns in India's cotton sector. Addressing a press briefing in New Delhi, Information and Broadcasting Minister Ashwini Vaishnaw said the mission aligns with the government's 5F vision, farm to fibre, to factory, to fashion, to foreign, and focuses on enhancing cotton productivity.
2: 5,660 crore rupees ka.
3: This project is worth 5,660 crore rupees and consists of 3 components. The first component is research. The second is enhancing production technologies. And the third is encouraging farmers towards new age fibers. This reflects the Prime Minister's 5F vision, creating fiber from the farm, moving from fiber to the factory, from factory to fashion, and maintaining the entire cotton supply chain from fashion to foreign shores.
2: Foreign shores tak cotton ka puri supply chain ko maintain karna.
1: The scheme aims to develop high-yielding variety seeds that are resistant to diseases and pests while promoting the large-scale adoption of modern crop production technologies. The scheme is expected to benefit around 32 lakh cotton farmers and boost cotton production to 498 lakh bales by 2030-31. The Union Cabinet has also approved the Emergency Credit Line Guarantee Scheme 5.0. The minister shared that the scheme aims to provide credit guarantee support to help businesses manage short-term liquidity mismatches arising from the West Asia crisis. Under the scheme, a 100% credit guarantee will be provided for MSMEs, while a 90% guarantee will be extended to non-MSMEs and the airline sector. The guarantee coverage will be offered to member lending institutions by the National Credit Guarantee Trustee Company Limited for the amount in default under the additional credit facility extended to eligible borrowers. The Cabinet Committee on Economic Affairs, CCEA, also approved a fair and remunerative price of 365 rupees per quintal for sugarcane for the 2026-27 sugar season based on a basic recovery rate of 10.25%. Mr. Vaishnaw said the decision will benefit around 5 crore sugarcane farmers along with nearly 5 lakh workers employed in sugar mills and related ancillary activities. The Union Cabinet also approved 2 more

0: semiconductor projects under the India Semiconductor Mission. These include the country's first commercial mini micro LED display facility based on gallium nitride or GaN technology, along with a semiconductor packaging facility. Mr. Vaishnav said the approved proposals will establish semiconductor manufacturing units in Gujarat with a cumulative investment of around 3,936 crore rupees.
1: We come to two new semiconductor units. Up until now, 10 semiconductor units have been approved under the India Semiconductor Mission. Out of these, commercial production has already begun in two. Prime Minister Modi inaugurated the first one on March 31st and the second one on April 30th. The positive news is that both plants have achieved full capacity booking. In other words, whatever they produce has already been completely booked.
0: The Union Cabinet today approved a proposal to introduce the Supreme Court Number of Judges Amendment Bill 2026 in Parliament. Mr. Vaishnav said the bill seeks to amend the Supreme Court Number of Judges Act 1956 to increase the sanction strength of judges in the Supreme Court by 4 from the present 33 to 37, excluding the Chief Justice of India. The Cabinet Committee on Economic Affairs, CCEA, also approved three multi-tracking railway projects with a total cost of 23,437 crore rupees. CCEA has approved the development of a state-of-the-art ship repair facility at Varanar, Gujarat, marking a major expansion of the national ship repair ecosystem. Prime Minister Narendra Modi has strongly condemned the attacks on UAE's Fujairah that resulted in injuries to three internationals. In a social media post, Mr. Modi stated that targeting civilians and infrastructure is unacceptable. He asserted that India stands in firm solidarity with the UAE and reiterates its support for the peaceful resolution of all issues through dialogue and diplomacy. Mr. Modi emphasized that ensuring safe and unimpeded navigation through the Strait of Hormuz is vital for enduring regional peace, stability and global energy security. Several countries including Japan, Ireland, Austria, Saudi Arabia and Jordan today condemned the recent attack carried out by Iran on the UAE. Meanwhile, addressing a press briefing at the Pentagon, U.S. Defense Secretary Pete Hegseth today said that the U.S.-Iran ceasefire is not over as tensions rise in the Strait of Hormuz. A fragile ceasefire in West Asia came under renewed strain today as the UAE reported fresh missile and drone attacks launched from Iran, even as U.S. naval forces pushed ahead with operations in the Strait of Hormuz. More from our West Asia correspondent.
2: The situation across West Asia remains volatile, with multiple flashpoints threatened to unravel already fragile ceasefire arrangements. The Strait of Hormuz has once again become a focal point of confrontation as U.S. forces intensify efforts to secure commercial shipping lines. The UAE's interception of Iranian missiles and drones marks a significant escalation, raising concerns about widening the scope of conflict. Meanwhile, continued exchanges between Israel and Hezbollah in southern Lebanon suggest that hostilities are spreading across multiple fronts. Diplomatic channels remain active, but with competing narratives from Washington and Tehran, the risk of miscalculation remains high. This is Vinod Kumar for Akashvani News from Dubai.
0: External Affairs Minister Dr. S. Jaishankar today said that development cooperation remains a key pillar of the partnership between India and Jamaica. Dr. Jaishankar was addressing the media after his meeting with Jamaican Foreign Minister Kamana Johnson-Smith and other cabinet members. The External Affairs Minister said the talks were comprehensive and substantive, covering the full spectrum of bilateral ties and identifying new avenues to further strengthen cooperation.
3: We reviewed the entire gamut of India-Jamaica relations. We identified new avenues for further strengthening our partnership. We have signed several important agreements and we discussed effective implementations of MOUs which have been recently concluded in the fields of digital transformation, cultural exchange, sports and digital payments to ensure tangible outcomes on the ground.
0: This is Akashvani giving you the news. For quick news updates round the clock, follow us on our X handle at TIN News Alerts. And for details of these stories and more, log on to our website www.newsonair.gov.in and download the News on AIR app. Welcome back. You're listening to News at 9. Political activities have intensified for government formation in West Bengal, Tamil Nadu, Puducherry and Kerala after declaration of assembly poll results. Following BJP's sweeping victory in the West Bengal

0: Assembly elections, preparations are in full swing for the formation of the new government and the oath-taking ceremony in the state. The new cabinet members are likely to be sworn in on the 9th of this month, the birth anniversary of Gurudev Rabindranath Tagore. Prime Minister Narendra Modi and Union Home Minister Amit Shah are expected to attend the ceremony. In Tamil Nadu, actor-turned-politician C. Joseph Vijay's Tamilag Vetrikaragam or TVK has emerged as the single largest party in the state, winning 108 seats. Following the party's strong electoral debut, newly elected TVK legislators have formally elected Mr. Vijay as their leader in the legislative party meeting at party headquarters in Panayur near Chennai. Meanwhile, outgoing Chief Minister M.K. Stalin has submitted his resignation to the governor, which has been accepted. A day after the decisive victory of the National Democratic Alliance in Puducherry Assembly elections, hectic consultations on the formation of the new government have begun. More from our correspondent.
1: A consultative meeting of the newly elected BJP MLAs was held today at the party state headquarters under the chairmanship of Puducherry BJP State President V.P. Ramalingam, Union Minister and BJP Election in Charge Dr. Mansukh Mandavya, State in Charge Nirmal Kumar Surana and other senior leaders attended the meeting. During the meeting, Mannadipet MLA-elect A. Namashivayam was elected as the BJP's Legislative Party Leader in the Assembly. Elected MLAs A. John Kumar from Mudaliyarpet, G.N.S. Rajashekaran from Thirunellar and T.K.S. Meenachi Sundaram from Neravi T.R. Patanam also participated in the discussions. India Alai Lichi Janaraya Kachi leader and Kamaraj Nagar MLA elect Joe Charles Martin, along with the independent MLA elect from Nerungadu Dr. V. Vigneshwaran, also took part in the meeting. The meeting deliberated in detail on the political and administrative steps to be taken in the coming days, particularly with regard to the formation of the new government in the Union Territory. Bibina Snath, Akashwani News, Puducherry.
0: In Kerala, Congress-led UDF is continuing its informal discussion to form the government. More from our correspondent.
2: Even though informal discussions about government formation in Kerala are continuing in the Congress camp, details about the official legislative party meeting are still awaited. The Congress-led UDF, which secured a standing victory with 102 out of the 140 assembly constituencies in Kerala, will approach the governor for ministry formation after the legislative party meeting. UDF sources have hinted that the legislative party meeting will be scheduled only after the arrival of All India Congress Committee representatives from Delhi. It may be noted that the present opposition leader V.D. Satheesan, former opposition leader and former KPCC President Ramesh Chennithala, and present KPCC President Sunny Joseph are the prominent senior Congress leaders among the newly elected MLAs in Kerala. Vidhi M. Palluruthi, Akashwani News, Thiruvananthapuram.
0: The BJP has appointed senior party leader and Union Minister Amit Shah as the central observer for the election of the leader of the legislative party in West Bengal. Orissa Chief Minister Mohanchuran Manji has been appointed as the central co-observer in the state. Union Minister JP Nadda has been appointed as central observer for the election of the leader of the legislative party in Assam. Haryana Chief Minister Naib Singh Saini has been appointed as the central co-observer in the state. These names were approved by the BJP Parliamentary Board for Central Observers. The Election Commission has categorically dismissed as baseless and false the allegations made by Trinamool Congress candidate and West Bengal Chief Minister Mamata Banerjee regarding the vote counting in Bhavanipur Assembly constituency. In a statement issued by the District Election Officer of South Kolkata, it was clarified that the entire counting process was conducted strictly in line with the Commission's rules and regulations. According to the DEO's report, the process was free, fair and transparent, with every step carried out under strict compliance with the law. The allegation that CCTV cameras were switched off during counting was categorically denied, with officials confirming that the cameras remained operational throughout. Earlier, speaking to reporters in Kolkata, Ms. Banerjee refused to step down from the post of Chief Minister, alleging that the voting process was rigged. BJP has criticized Ms. Mamata Banerjee's statement. BJP leader Bimal Shankar Nandi, while speaking to Akashwani, said that Mamata Banerjee will not succeed in creating stalemate and making a mockery of democracy. US President Donald Trump has congratulated Prime Minister Narendra Modi on what the White House described as a historic and decisive election victory in West Bengal, where the BJP has secured a breakthrough win. India has retained its position at the top of the ICC Men's T20 rankings, showcasing their dominance in the cricketing world. India had created history by becoming the first team to successfully defend the T20 World Cup title and also win it for a record-extending third time in March.

0: With this achievement, India continues to hold the top position in the rankings with 275 rating points. England are second, while Australia are third. And now, before we end the bulletin, the headlines once again. Centre approves mission for cotton productivity with an outlay of over 5,600 crore rupees. Also clears emergency credit line guarantee scheme 5.0 to support businesses manage short-term liquidity. Cabinet gives nod to two more semiconductor manufacturing units in Gujarat. Also approves a fair and remunerative price of 365 rupees per quintal for sugar cane for 2026-27 season. Government increases judge strength of Supreme Court by 4 to 37. Prime Minister Modi condemns attack on UAE's Fujairah, which injured three internationals. Political activities intensify for government formation in West Bengal, Tamil Nadu, Puducherry and Kerala. And in cricket, India retain its top position in ICC Men's T20 rankings. That's all in the news at 9. Good night.
1: Spotlight. This is Akashvani. In the program Spotlight, now we bring you a discussion on historic mandate in West Bengal and Tamil Nadu and preparations for government formation. The participants are Aditi Tandon, senior journalist, and Neelab Srivastav, journalist.
2: As we all know, the verdict for the assembly elections in five states, in fact four states and one union territory of Puducherry, have been declared yesterday. But the most remarkable, the victories, the most remarkable of the mandate that has come is in West Bengal and Tamil Nadu. We are discussing these two states in the program today. Aditi ji, we have seen now that the figures are more or less settled, have the breakup, if I can inform our listeners, that vis-a-vis West Bengal, the Bharatiya Janata Party has got an exceptional mandate. Two-third majority with them. The West Bengal Assembly is 294 members. Also, to bring in this point that the polls for the Falta Assembly constituency, they will be held later. This has been, their re-poll has been ordered. Vis-a-vis Tamil Nadu, the TVK, very new party formed in 2024 of actor turned politician Vijay, it has secured a people's mandate. Not the absolute majority, but yes, it is the single largest party with 108 seats. The DMK, which was in power, led by Mr. M.K. Stalin, has got 59 seats. The AIA, DMK and its alliance, which included the Bharatiya Janata Party, is 47. The confirmed numbers that we have as of now, maybe there can be a slight one or two seat changes. Ma'am, as I said that these numbers are more or less consolidated. The second innings of formation of the government is now in place. So I have two questions to you. We may go one state at a time. What do you see as the significance of this victory when it comes to the state of West Bengal? We'll go to Tamil Nadu in the later part.
3: See, the most phenomenal of all victories for the BJP yesterday, as also articulated by Prime Minister Modi in his victory address at the BJP headquarters yesterday, Neelab, is the victory in West Bengal. Simply because this is the first ever victory of the Saffron Party in the eastern state. You know that importance of West Bengal in the scheme of BJP things is very high, simply because of two plain reasons. The first reason is that the founder of the Janasangh, that's the precursor of the BJP, Shyama Prasad Mukherjee, belongs to this place. Secondly, the entire ideological narrative and commitment of the BJP stems from nationalism, and West Bengal is basically the nursery of Indian nationalism. It gave birth to a number of important nationalist leaders, be it the writer of Vande Mataram, the national song, Bankim Chandra Chattopadhyay, be it Swami Vivekananda or Sri Aurobindo, Gurudev Rabindranath Tagore. So ideologically speaking, and then on the ground of national security, which is the other important political plank of the ruling BJP, national security. They always say nation first, party second and self last. So when you look at the politics of BJP, ideologically Bengal is important, national security wise Bengal is important because it shares the longest land border among all Indian states, more than 2000 kilometers with Bangladesh, and we know that it has been a porous border. The issue of illegal immigration has been haunting the security forces forever. Now that the BJP has captured and conquered West Bengal, they can run the state in their own way. You know, they can secure the borders. You also know, Neelab, that illegal immigration was a high election and campaigning point for both Prime Minister Modi and Union Home Minister Amit Shah in the state of West Bengal, and it appears to have resonated very strongly with the masses. So that's the importance of this victory.
2: As you rightly said that the first victory, the BJP will have its first chief minister. What we have heard till now from the leaders

0: And even Prime Minister Modi had said during the campaign that if BJP secures a mandate in West Bengal, which it has now, the government will be in place before May 10th. We have the news that has Home Minister Mr. Amit Shah has been made the central observer for the election of the chief minister, which is a process that will happen. So how does it go, ma'am? You have seen these political developments for a long number of years. So how does it happen? Will it be somewhat different in West Bengal? And who is the probable name? How does it go about?
1: See, the first thing that we know right now is, as you said, Amit Shah has been named the central observer, and along with him, the chief minister of the eastern state of Orisha, Mohan Charan Majhi, will be the co-observer. So both of them have been appointed. The appointment of Amit Shah to this very important election signals the priority that Prime Minister Modi attaches to the chief ministership of West Bengal. It is a very big political statement for the party, and they want to place the most important strategist of the party, Mr. Shah, at the helm of affairs when this is done. The second thing that you asked about the CM hopefuls in Bengal, see Nilab, if you just put plain arithmetic on the table, and if you also look at the history of BJP's expansion in West Bengal, there have been 3-4 key players in this entire victory. The first player, of course, is Prime Minister Modi. The second is his chief strategist, Amit Shah. The third is the general secretary of the party for West Bengal, Sunil Bansal. And the fourth, of course, is Subhendu Adhikari. In every state where the BJP did not have its own base and leadership, it banked on imported leaders. Who is Subhendu Adhikari? We all know that he was a former one-time, long-time confidant of Mamata Banerjee. He came to the BJP in about 2020, if I'm correct.
0: Correct,
1: he
0: yes.
1: helped the party, you know, expand in the state. So he has a stake in the state, and he has helped the state, in the BJP, expand in the state, just like Hemanta Biswa Sarma, who came from the Congress, but who fully integrated himself in the saffron ideological scheme of things and delivered one victory after the other, not just in Assam, but also across northeastern states where he was made the Northeastern Democratic Alliance leader. So likewise, Subhendu Adhikari, another leader who came from another party, has helped the BJP expand its footprint. I have a feeling that the BJP is going to reward Adhikari for all the work that he has done. And let us not forget, Nilab, that he is the only one, Subhendu Adhikari is the only political leader in the entire history of West Bengal who has defeated a sitting chief minister twice straight in a row. He defeated Mamata Banerjee in Nandigram last election, and he again defeated her yesterday in Bhavanipur. So he has a high claim. And then there are other probables. There are some sections of BJP who say that maybe Prime Minister would like to appoint a woman as the chief minister, because Mamata Banerjee was a woman. Or then Dilip Ghosh, the former chief of the party in West Bengal, who also has done a lot of organizational work. So there are probables, but Subhendu Adhikari tops the list.
0: Aditi ji, we'll go down south. The other state that we are discussing, the mandate that we're discussing about, is Tamil Nadu. So in Tamil Nadu, I was reading a headline which said this is one of the finest examples of a startup turning unicorn, where a political party established in 2024 has got a kind of a decisive mandate, 108 seats for TVK. Why I say kind of a decisive mandate? Because this is not the simple majority figure. I believe that is 118. They are 10 short of that number. So the formation of government here, Aditi ji, becomes tricky. The TVK, Mr. Vijay has now written to the government staking the claim. How does it go about? What do you think?
1: It will be very interesting to watch Tamil Nadu, because as you rightly said, Nilab, that the keys are in the hands of TVK and Joseph Vijay, the actor who has literally ended Dravidian politics for the time being in Tamil Nadu, and he has delivered a shock verdict in Tamil Nadu for the first time in the entire history of the party since 1957, when DMK came to power. The Dravidian parties are nowhere in the fray. They are not even in the king-making position. So TVK will get the support of any party and alliance that he wants. Now the ball is really in the court of Vijay, and he has to decide whether he wants to take the support of Anna DMK and BJP alliance, or the alliance of Congress and DMK. He will have to make an ideological choice in these two matters, because if he goes with the BJP, he has the advantage of going with the party that is ruling the center. So he might be able to leverage a lot of his political heft in advancement and financial empowerment of Tamil Nadu, which is already a very progressive state. But if he wants to make a statement which is anti-BJP in some of his rallies, he has said that he does not brook the kind of politics that the Anna DMK NDA faction believes in, then in that case we will have to wait and see whether Congress will support him, because Congress has a few

0: seats, but then we can see that some other independents may offer support to Vijay in Tamil Nadu. We'll have to wait and see that,
1: right?
0: Because it's not so simple. INC, as you said, has only 5 seats and Vijay needs 118. He has 108. So he needs 10 seats to form the government. 118 being the majority mark.
1: The significance of this victory, Aditi, I'll take that cue from what you said, that the possible looks like this is only one day after the verdict, a lot of analysis still going on, but the Dravidian politics that you said, this end of Dravidian politics, what do you think probably would have worked? Is that this talk about Gen Z that has voted in favor of an actor? So what do you think are the other factors that went into this significant victory? Because it's a huge numbers that a new party has got.
0: If you analyze the Tamil Nadu results, Neelam, you will see that the voters have decisively rejected both the DMK and the Anna DMK. Reason being that there is actually an expiry date to the kind of politics and the kind of narratives you can spin for half a century. For instance, as I said, 57 onwards, we've heard the same kind of political language from the two Dravidian parties. Their entire politics is rooted in anti-Hindi narrative and anti-North Indian narrative. And the third is social justice, social empowerment and welfare politics. So obviously, this kind of politics has reached its limit in Tamil Nadu. The victory of TVK can only be explained in one manner, and that manner is that the people have tried N.K. Stalin of the DMK, the people have tried the OPS and EPS factions of the Anna DMK, and now they are actually yearning for a change, and they have voted for the only credible face that was available in the electoral landscape, that's Vijay. You see, Vijay is unlike M.G. Ramachandran. Although M.G. Ramachandran was an actor and he split from the DMK to form the AIADMK in 1970s, but the fact of the matter is MGR was basically schooled in the Dravidian politics.
1: Correct.
0: He came from the DMK school of thought. But Vijay comes with no ideological baggage. He has offered hope to first-time voters, to women, to all segments, Christians, Muslims, everybody alike. That only explains the mandate he's got.
1: Ma'am, I'll take you back, tempted to take you back to West Bengal, because that was where the might of the campaign was looking like from the parties. Now, multiple issues, the issue of SIR, the issue of polarization of votes, the issue of infiltration that you just spoke about, anti-incumbency, the TMC was in power for 15 years, the issue of jobs, industry, investments. So, as I said, this is only one day, the analysis is still on, the numbers are still being crunched as to what went where. But how do you see these 4-5 main points that turned the tide in the favor of Bharatiya Janata Party?
0: We have to understand the mandate of West Bengal in terms of the way voters have articulated their voice. The first most important figure that we have to bear in mind is the 90% voter turnout. What explains this kind of a massive exercise of adult franchise in the state of West Bengal, which is known for political violence? So the first credit for fair and democratically deep election must go to the Election Commission, which created a situation where people could come out of their homes and vote without fear. Because in the past, we have horrible stories of people being prevented to vote for a particular party, or, you know, EVMs being thrown into reverse. There have been several cases which are documented, and cases have been fought in courts without any final outcomes. But this election was different for the high voter turnout. Obviously, the day people came out, there was always a conventional wisdom that was looming, which said that whenever such high percentages are recorded, it is against the incumbent. That appears to have come true. Thirdly, Neelam, I want to say here that West Bengal is not a state which will easily vote out an incumbent. If you look at the electoral history of Bengal, you will see that in the initial years after independence of India, Congress Party ruled the roost for nearly 3 decades there. Till in 1977, we had the left parties coming in. Then left parties, you know, ruled the roost in Bengal again till 34 long years.
1: Right.
0: But Mamata Banerjee has been voted out in 15 years. So obviously, there was a strong anti-incumbent wave against her. The issue of syndicate rule, that everybody had to, you know, pay cuts, commissions to get their work done in the state. The teacher scam became a big issue. Women's safety became a big issue. See, Ratna Devanath, the mother of RG Kar rape case victim, has won phenomenally well from Penahati constituency in Bengal. I think that speaks for itself, because there was a lot of anger, you know, on the streets against Mamata Banerjee, for the simple fact that, you know, women thought they had been betrayed by a chief minister who had practically come to power by espousing the cause of women. I still remember the first major protest that Mamata Banerjee had led against the left front government when Jyoti Basu was the chief minister.
1: Correct.

0: was in favor of a rape victim who was, speech and hearing impaired. She took her to the writer's building to meet the CM. The CM didn't meet them. She staged a dharna in her favor. And the same chief minister, when she's in the seat, does not display the same kind of sympathy for another rape victim.
1: So
0: this irony people could see.
1: Yeah, the history repeating itself in some sense. Thank you so much for sharing your points, ma'am.
0: Thank you.
2: You were listening to a discussion on historic mandate in West Bengal and Tamil Nadu and preparations for government formation. The participants were Aditi Tandon, senior journalist, and Neelab Srivastav, journalist. This program was produced and presented by the News Services Division of Akashvani. This program is also available on our YouTube channel, News on AIR Official.
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